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0: Family Life Radio. Father's Day's on Sunday. Yeah. I'm Sam. If you have a story about your dad, I'd love to hear it. Candy, this one's about your dad, Ron, and everyone calls him Speedy. Nice. Tell me about him.
1: My dad is such a wonderful man. He just turned 90 years old on June 5th.
0: Yay.
1: Still lives pretty independently. He is just the best. He'd give you the shirt off his back. We had a wonderful celebration for him. 27 people traveled to a campground, and we celebrated him all weekend.
0: Happy birthday to Speedy. And he just recently got baptized too, Candy?
1: On February 7th, my dad was baptized. One day he said, I just want to be with Jesus when I die. It was a beautiful, beautiful day, and I just want to celebrate my dad. He's the best guy, and I love him very much.
0: Aw, thank you so much for sharing about him. If you want to talk about your dad, let's honor these guys. 888-888-9976.
2: Here's the wonderful thing that C.S. 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
2: Because of the trajectory of things. 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He listens. He offers wisdom. Everybody just loves being around him. Or you can see the anger on somebody's face. They become nothing but anger. And they're at the grocery store hitting you with their shopping carts. It's like you become this extreme thing that you were fostering when you were younger.
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6: 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The Bible instructs us to love him with all of our heart, soul, and mind. Why? 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

0: Whenever I'm having a hard moment, I turn to the station. 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

0: so good. Family Life Radio, I'm Sam. Father's Day on Sunday. Tell me about your dad.
1: Sadly, me and my dad didn't always have the best relationship, just mostly because I was a rebellious teen and he was, well, a father. So that's to be expected sometimes.
0: Yeah.
1: Our relationship is really good now.
0: Do you know why it's better?
1: As we both grew closer to God, I think we naturally just grew closer together.
0: That's right. That's so good. Do you have any stories that really show the kind of man that he is?
1: I moved out when I was really young. I was actually only 17. And obviously, things were hard. But my pride got in the way of me asking for help. But one day, my father came and picked me up for an event at their house. And we had to stop at the store. I wasn't in the best mood because I hadn't eaten in a couple days. Just because I was so young, you know, struggling to make ends meet. And I didn't even have to tell my dad that I was hungry. He just knew. And he said, "You haven't eaten in a while, have you?" And I said, "No." And without hesitation, he told me, "Go get a cart. Get the stuff that you need, fill the cart." That just speaks to the man and the father that he is. That's just something that will stick with me the rest of my life. You know, I was really struggling, and I didn't have to say anything to him. He just knew.
0: He just knew. He knew. Your father knows. Oh, man. Thank you, dads. Thank you for sticking with us. And you know what? Even if you didn't have a great dad and you're hearing this, you have a Father in heaven who loves you so much. And he knows. He knows.
2: You know what it's like spending 30 minutes at the grocery store searching for your last item when an employee is standing right there. You want to control everything yourself, but it would be a whole lot easier if you simply ask. Jesus says, "Ask and it will be given to you." Because everyone who asks receives. You don't have to do it alone. Through prayer, you can ask God for what you need in life, and He's there to help. 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
0: 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I'm the

0: Do you like going to graduations? Be honest. Family Life Radio, my name is Sam. We just went to our daughter's 8th grade graduation. I guess they call it a promotion ceremony. You don't officially graduate till you're done with high school. But it was all the things with the speeches and the awards. And it was very hot in a cramped gymnasium sitting on a bleacher. The grown-up speeches weren't all that great because they focused on hardship and how it's going to be tough, but you can do it, those kind of things. The kids' speeches didn't focus on hardship. They focused on friendship, just how they had made so many friends and that was the most special part of their school. And it's true for us as we're just walking through life, walking towards our promotion ceremony, right? We're going to have hardships and we're going to make friends along the way. My favorite part of the ceremony, and I posted a little picture and video of it on my Facebook page, Family Life Radio Afternoon, or on Instagram, it's at Samily Life. All the kids were filing in and filling in the seats, and our daughter had sort of a blank expression on her face. And I caught the moment where she saw my husband, her daddy, in the crowd, and her face lit up and she waved, excited and shy at the same time. The cutest moment, my favorite moment, I'll remember it forever. And I thought, that's what I want to do. As I'm going through my day, I want to look for my dad in the crowd. We'll look for our Heavenly Father, and when we see him, I hope our face will light up and we're going to wave, hi, Dad, you came. Do you see me? I see you.
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2: 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But I'm reminded of Galatians and the fruits of the Spirit, all the things that Jesus was. And ultimately, my end goal is to be less like me and more like Jesus.
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1: 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Happy Father's Day weekend from Family Life Radio.

Somewhere between singing at the top of your lungs and wondering if Toby Mac mows his own lawn, you experienced hope. You're welcome. 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Oh.

0: Family Life Radio, Father's Day's on Sunday. Thank you for being here. My name is Sam. Sandy, tell me about your dad.
1: My dad grew us up in a little suburb south of Detroit in Trenton, Michigan. He's a real good-looking man, so he either had a lot of enemies real quick because of his good looks or a lot of friends real quick. Anyhow, Dad was excellent at carpentry, but he had zero knowledge of mechanical for cars and stuff. But he had bought a brand new Buick White with those big wing tips in the back. He decided that he was going to race this thing because there were some younger men that at a red light wanted to race that, and he had us kids with him, and he couldn't do it. But they would put it into neutral at the red light, and they would rev those engines up. Well, Dad decided that he was going to soup up his Buick, and he was going to turn around and go back there on Friday night and race these fellas. So while he's trying to soup up his Buick, the neighbor across the street, Harry, comes over and says, "What are you doing, Ron?" He found out, and he gets involved. Pretty soon, my uncle stops by. Pretty soon, he's involved. So they were taking apart the engines. They were laying it all over the driveway, so they knew how to put it back together. So now here's four guys, plus my dad, going to put in this special thing that's going to super fast. When he pushes this button, it's going to be like a rocket. They're all giggly and stuff, and they're putting it all back together. They get it all back together, and they're really, really excited. They're going to go down now and track these guys down, try to induce a race down there, right? When Uncle Harry turns around, "Hey, Ron, what's this box of parts here?" They looked at that and scratched their heads, and there was a whole box of parts that came from that engine, and nobody knew where it was or what it was for. They decided, well, it started. Yeah. They got down there and they won that race, doggone it. It blasted, I guess.
0: Yeah.
1: But they also blew the engine in the Buick. To this day, my mother never found out. She's 89 years old. Oh. They never told her what happened to that Buick.
0: That's awesome. Father's Day stories. Do you have one you could tell? 888-888-9976.
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3: Yes, I'd like to thank you for the goodness that you brought into my life. The whole program is based on Christ, and I think it's a great systematic way in order to help people order their lives in Jesus. And I think that's the integral message is Jesus Christ. God bless and have a good day. Bye-bye.
4: He has, and thank you. You know, we're setting up the show today with an interesting topic. We're talking about repurposing your life. Have you ever woken up and said, how in the world did I get here and I'm going in this direction? There's got to be a better direction, better purpose, better meaning, something that's going to be more significant for my life. And what have you done? That's really the question. How have you gotten your life back on track, going in the direction that God desires for you? Tell us about it. Call our comment line. It's just for you. It's for our listeners to share your stories at 888-888-1717. 888-888-1717. As far as the live show today, we have our calls already recorded from our archives and they're ready to go. But our comment line is open to you again. 888-888-1717. I was teaching the staff this morning. I was talking about the difference between intention and goals. And intention is something that should be pretty constant in our lives. What I mean by that is intention is something deep into the very fabric of who we are and what matters to us, our values and beliefs. And as an example, I value marriage. I value my relationship with Donna. And so my intention is to love her and serve her the best I can. Now, my goals might change over time. My goals in the first year of marriage would be different than my goals in the 30th year of marriage because we're different people going through different situations and different experiences. But at the end of the day, it comes back to our intention. And so when you're thinking about repurposing your life today, think about what is God's intention for your life? And then think about how can you get on that track? Tell us if you've been there and tell us what difference it's made.
5: Good afternoon. My name is Cheryl. I'm calling from Mesa, Arizona. I'm calling because I have listened to Family Life Radio for some time now. About 3 months ago, I accepted Christ in my life after being of a different denomination. So I had to make some intentional choices. But I had to make choices in my life that do I continue an unhealthy relationship or do I make an intentional decision to follow and have an intimate relationship with Christ? And what I have chose to do is develop a relationship with Christ. And to have that, by listening to the radio and listening to Dr. Carlson and to listening to other support and ministries from Family Life, I have been able to make some great choices and some great leaps and changes. But the choices I've made is intentionally to follow Christ. For that, I am so incredibly grateful, incredibly humbled that I have a Savior that loves me unconditionally and that I had made the choices that I made so I can develop and grow in the ministry of Christ. Thank you for this example and thank you for helping me make these decisions. God bless. Bye-bye.
4: You're welcome, Cheryl. We're just glad to be a part of your journey. You know, we were talking this week about our ministry and who we are, and the word came up over and over that we're really walking with you. We're on this journey of life together. And as God reveals himself through scripture and lessons that we've learned, we love to share them with you and walk with you. And so, Cheryl, thank you for encouraging me and encouraging our team to keep on doing what God has called us to do. We're talking about repurposing your life today. And that's not so much, I know you can think about, well, you know, I'm a plumber and I really would rather go and do something else. That's one type of repurposing your life, but we're thinking a little more deeply in terms of your purpose, your meaning. Now, it may impact your career, certainly, but it more likely would impact maybe how you think and how you respond to people. Back to your intention. What is the intention of your life? Here's what I believe. as we really get clear on what our intention is about our marriage, our family, our work, our faith, that is going to inform the decisions that we make and the goals that we set. And that's a powerful thing. And so we love hearing your stories. That's a big part of what we do. We're in community together. Share yours at 888-888-1717.
6: Hi, this is Jason. And I just wanted to start with, this past year, I mean, I'm in high school still, and I started changing, the way I've been living. And I was a really good kid my freshman and sophomore year. Then I started opening my eyes and reading the Bible. My dad was always there to over my shoulder to push me and tell me to do right, you know. I was in the rebellious stage. But now, I've been praying and I've been reading the Bible, and everything in my life is starting to change. Everything is opening up to me. And I can see things way more clear than I have in the past. And I'm trying to reach out to my friends. But the friends that I'm hanging out with aren't very good kids. I really would like help with that and some advice on how to become a better Christian.
4: Well, listen, we talk about being a better Christian. And I understand what we say, but it's as though, if I just do more, I can get to be a better Christian. And I'll tell you what, it's immersing ourselves in God's intentional love and in the values that we believe. And you just said it. If you're hanging around with people who don't support your values, don't encourage your values, aren't going to raise you up, aren't going to make you a better person, aren't going to help you to grow, then don't hang around with those people. It's like that joke that we've said over the years. You go to your doctor and say, "Doctor, it hurts when I do this." And he says, "Well, then don't do this. Don't touch that if it hurts." And so in a sense, hey, listen, if being around the wrong people, you become like the people you hang around with, and don't hang around with them. Okay, let me go to the phone. I think we'll set this up by taking some calls, and then I want to share some things with you from God's Word. Let's go to Aaron in Texas first. Aaron, welcome to Intentional Living.
7: Hey, how are you doing today?
4: I'm doing well. What prompted you to call on this topic today?
7: I'm first of all, I'm married. Uh-huh. I have two kids, and we've come into a little rough patch. And I'm an Army veteran, and I'm thinking about rejoining. And I just feel called to do it. I've been praying about it. And it's just been tugging at my heart. And for a while there, I was trying to, to ignore this feeling that I've been called to do this. And it just keeps coming back to me. And I've just finally started listening, to God. And so I've started pursuing, that avenue. And it's just a scary, going through it. I didn't really, I was never deployed or anything. But this day and age, it's totally different. And, mm-hmm. It's a scary thing to do. And
4: I appreciate your service, and we all do. Thank you for your service to the country. I would ask, though, we can't pass the statement you said, we've gone through a rough patch. How does that rough patch attach to now I want to go back into the military?
7: Well, me and my wife, we're a young couple. And I'm 24. She's 22.
4: Uh-huh.
7: We don't have any careers, I guess you would say. I have a career, and I have a good job, and I make good money. But I don't have a career that I'm, passionate about, and I wake up every morning and say, this is God's plan for me.
4: Mm-hmm. So you feel called to do this, but is your wife in agreement? And how would you characterize the quality of your marriage now?
7: She's very supportive, like any other spouse, I guess, in the situation. She has her concerns, and as do I, and I, fully understand her concerns.
4: Yeah.
7: But she's very supportive, and she knows my passion, and she knows how I feel about it, and she's the one that brought it up and asked if I wanted to pursue getting back into it. And this rough patch has been tough, but I will say that it has brought our marriage to a point that it is unbreakable and unshakable. We've been through so many life-changing events just this year.
4: Mm-hmm.
7: Where I don't think there's anything that could break through us. And we started putting God in the center of our relationship, and it's just outstanding to see the improvements on our marriage. And not to say that our marriage was bad before, but it is tremendously better. And she is very supportive of everything that I do. And, she wants to go back to school, and I'm very supportive of that. And I support that. And,
4: it's
8: good.
7: Military, she could go to school for free. You know, it just seems like a good option.
8: Mm-hmm.
7: But, of course, it has its downfalls, you know, being away from family and all that. But
4: well, I think I would, first of all, Aaron, again, thank you for your service. As a young couple, you're getting started in your marriage. You didn't elaborate on the rough patch, what it was, but that's okay. But I think what you're saying is you've been through it. You've been growing as a couple through this process, getting stronger in your marriage. Remember, points of change, whenever we change and do something, can either be a positive or negative. Change really puts stress on life. And so I would just encourage you as a young couple to make sure that whatever the issues are in the past, clearly they've been resolved. Clearly you have a good support structure in place. You're on the same page and you're making this decision knowing that change is going to put some additional stress and pressure, and you're putting accountability and those things in place as you do that. And as you do, that will help strengthen your marriage and your relationship. And so we'll be praying for you, Aaron, as you go, and I hope you keep listening to the radio wherever you go on the planet. We'll be here for you online, okay?
7: All right, thank you so much.
4: All right, and God bless you, and thank you for your service. You know, what separates us from a person who is a non-believer, a person listening today who doesn't believe in God or doesn't believe that God is God, he's something out there, but not the creator, not the savior. What separates us is not that we are better than anybody else. We're just people. But the evolutionist, for instance, believes that nothing evolved into everything without anyone for no purpose whatsoever. That's why we're so man-centric. And that gives us a rise in a sense of hopelessness. The CDC reports that since 99 through 14, suicide in this country rose 24%. So if we're more progressive and doing better as a world, as a nation, we wouldn't see that kind of number. And I think part of the sense of not knowing my purpose, not knowing where I'm going and so on, is that we don't plug in to the fact that we've been made with and for a purpose. As a Christian, we believe God created everything out of nothing, allowing man in turn to create things like a good marriage, working hard in our family, building a business, whatever it may be, to give God glory. Our goal should be to be successful in our marriage and our family for God's glory and, frankly, for our benefit. Who wants to live in a marriage that's tough? You know, to work on it in a way that really honors God. And so we're going to get to more calls, but I would encourage you today to think about that in terms of purpose. Why am I here? And love to hear from you. 888-1717.
9: Hi, Randy. My name is Sorrow, and I wanted to call and leave a comment about intentional living. About a year ago, I made an intentional decision to change my career. I'm working for a juvenile corrections center, but I work with these adjudicated youth on a daily basis. Your ministry is such a blessing. It's become aware to me that everything does make a big difference as far as what comes out of my mouth. I work directly with these kids. It's very important what is said to them and what is not said to them. I just wanted to thank you for your ministry and let you know that it is definitely making a difference in people's lives.
4: Hey, thank you for sharing that. We're glad to be here. And as you share your story and the ministry encouragement in your life, that means a lot to me, and I thank you for it. More about purpose and about your family, and in particular your marriage, and living that passionate, purpose-filled life, that intentional life that we call it, in your marriage.
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8: What is the purpose of life? 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I'm smiling because we were just talking about 60 seconds to explain the whole purpose of life. 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Does what I'm doing now, what I'm thinking now, what I'm going to do next glorify God? 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And I actually did it in less than 60 seconds.
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4: All right. Thank you, Kurt, and welcome back here to the Intentional Living Center. We're just kind of laying out all the cards face up on the table here about the reality that we all wrestle at times with feeling like we're burned out, heading the wrong direction. You might be a believer and you're wrestling. You may not be a believer and you're wrestling. As Christians, we don't lose some of the potential to wrestle with it, finding our purpose and living our purpose for sure. Let me go to Darlene. I think she's wrestling some there in New Mexico today. Darlene, welcome to the program.
11: Yes. Good afternoon, Doctor. Thank you for taking my call.
4: You're welcome. What's going on?
11: I am married. We've been married for 36 years, my husband and I.
4: Mm-hmm.
11: And the last year and a half, almost 2 years, I have been struggling on finding my purpose and my balance between my marriage and also taking care of my elderly mother that has dementia.
4: Mm.
11: And I'm pretty close to going and having a divorce because of I just don't know exactly what is more important, I guess.
4: So you're just saying, I'm tired of everything. I'm tired of the stress. I got my parents. I got my husband. It says here, two grown daughters, so you're an empty nester at this stage. Are you feeling like you're kind of lost in this sea? And now, you know, what about Darlene kind of a thing?
11: Pretty much.
4: Uh-huh. So it's not any big crisis. It sounds like it's just a lot of things that are building up. Is that what it is?
11: Yes, with my marriage, but I believe just since we've moved to New Mexico, it's been a struggle trying to find, I guess, my commitment
4: mm-hmm.
11: to taking care of my mother because my father has been gone for several years.
4: Yeah.
11: And I'm just trying to work both. And like I said, Dr. Compton, I'm very close to divorce, and my husband does want to file for a divorce.
4: How is your life going to be better if you divorce?
11: I really don't know.
4: Mm-hmm.
11: I don't know how it would be better, but I feel that it's just been a heavy struggle trying to accommodate both.
4: Yeah.
11: My husband at this point has pretty much was supportive, but at this point he's turned to drinking and kind of not.
4: So he's burned out too.
11: I believe so.
4: Darlene, listen, you've been so honest, and I think you know, I've shared over the years, when marriages fail, generally speaking, they don't fail overnight. You know, sometimes it'll happen, something, you know, stupid will happen, but most often it's just, it's life. You're caught in the middle. You got aging parents that you love, you want to care for, but you're feeling burdened. You don't know what to do. You have a husband who's probably feeling stressed, and instead of dealing with issues, he turns to alcohol. You're feeling caught in the middle, and here you are at what I call the middle. This is the middle of life. And everything is messy in the middle. Every project in life is messy in the middle. And when you do a building project, it's exciting at the beginning, and it's nice when it's at the end, right? And it's completed. But in the middle, it's a mess. The house is a mess. It's noisy, you know, whatever. And I think that's sort of a word picture of our life. Many times in the middle, Darlene, life gets pretty messy in the middle. And I'm not there, so it's hard for me to be in your shoes, but I would give you a perspective to pray about. When we move from one spot to think, if I get a divorce, things are going to be better, you're going to bring in a whole other layer of problems into your life, okay? And a whole other layer of issues. There might be an immediate sense of relief, but it doesn't solve the problem. Let me just share with you what I'd encourage you to do. And then I want to send you my book, Starve for Affection, as a gift from me. And I encourage you and your husband to read it. Don't give up on this marriage. Don't give up on allowing God to do something special in your life. You guys at one point had a lot of love for each other, or you wouldn't have gotten married, I assume. You got a lot of history after 36 years. You can do this together if you do it together. Now, the drinking isn't going to help, and the discouragement's not going to help. But if you, the two of you, can stand together and get good counseling, put a plan together and start knocking off some of these things that are, you know, discouraging you and bringing you down, knowing that God has a purpose for your marriage, has a purpose for your life. He has an intention for your life. He has an intention for your marriage. I can share with you that the research shows if couples willing to work together and stick together when times get tough, most of them report later, hey, we made it. That was a tough time, but we're glad we made it and we stuck together. Don't give up on this marriage. Hang on, Darlene. I want to send you the book, Starve for Affection. And I want to ask you as a listener, all over this country, all around this world, to pray for Darlene and her husband in New Mexico today. Would you do that? I think she represents what this whole program, what this ministry is all about. Knowing that God has an intentional purpose for our life, for our marriage, for our family, and then living it every day.
12: When we were together, I was talking down to him, and I'm a control freak. I did not realize what it was doing to him until one day he said, I don't love you anymore. I want a divorce.
4: Intentional love. It's the difference between marriages that succeed and marriages that fail.
12: I needed to make some changes because I wasn't going to change him. I needed to change me. So I tried to start building him up, complimenting him, trying to turn over more of the finances to him instead of trying to be in control. He didn't know how to take it at first. That was the hardest part, was to get through him knowing that I was serious about making those changes.
4: Intentional love is an irresistible force that turns small acts of love into large returns of intimacy and closeness.
12: He said a prayer and asked God to give us many more years together. He started making his own changes and started really building me up, and it just became more of a team rather than one against one.
4: Boy, you know, thank you, Rob, for playing that. That's one of the spots that we had scheduled to play today. And I think it's appropriate right after Darlene's call. Did you hear? They were down. They were struggling. All of a sudden, she changed her mind. She changed her attitude. She changed her behavior. I am convinced in most cases, as followers of Christ, with a lot of prayer and humility, realizing that God has a purpose for our marriage, if we choose to change our attitude and behavior, things change. Intentional love is when you take small attitude and action adjustments, small. It's leverage, and it creates large returns of intimacy and closeness in marriage. I have seen it 1,000 times. Small attitude and action adjustments create large returns of intimacy and closeness in marriage.
13: one of the biggest things I've struggled with was making sure to take time for my wife. Never really saw that as a big deal when I was growing up because my family never took time for each other.
14: As parents, you just forget to nurture that primary relationship in the family.
15: One thing we're doing to be intentional now is we're trying to make our marriage more of a priority like it was when we first got married.
16: I have to put my husband first above my own needs. The Lord was just showing me it's not him, it's you. Let me work in your life.
17: We should intentionally emulate the examples that Christ set for us because he's the giver of love, and once we follow him, we will know how to love and be intentional about all that we do.
16: What I feel like I'm going to do intentionally is put my husband first in his desires and his needs, not what I want. I have to do what will better our family.
18: The one thing I take away from this, perseverance in my child rearing and perseverance in my marriage.
4: Finding our purpose, living our purpose, that's really at the core of what we do here at Intentional Living. Hearing the stories from one of our conferences reminds me of what happens, the transformational moments when people come to an Intentional Living event. They're challenged with this powerful and unique message that just energizes us in terms of our purpose and direction and meaning in life. And hearing these stories, what a powerful thing. Boy, do we appreciate those of you standing with us to make all of this possible. You know what this means? This means a negative reversing force. Disappointed, discouraged, disillusioned. And I looked at some other words. You think of disability, some other words. You think of disability, right? It's a negative

0: can be a difficult and painful experience. Our whole goal here at Intentional Living is to remind you that our courage comes from Christ and not by our emotions or the daily things that challenge us. You know, every day we're going to have things, and today more than ever. 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Hey, you know what? 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

0: Anybody else have those text messages that you've been meaning to answer, but now you realize they've been sitting there for like a week? Hey, it's Family Life Radio. My name is Matt Pelishek, filling in for Bill. And, you know, it's funny how we can leave messages just sitting there. I feel like I do that sometimes, too, with God. You know, and not because he's stopped talking or anything, but because life gets loud. Maybe today, maybe tonight, this weekend, will be a good time to check those messages that we've been avoiding.
1: 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I'm Isaac for Youth Haven. 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

0: I don't know if anybody else does this. You ever take a peek when you're at the grocery store, can't help but notice what's in somebody else's grocery cart? 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My name is Matt Pelishek. I feel like you can tell a lot about a person by what's in their grocery cart. You can tell if the family all has a cold, right? If it's full of orange juice and cold medicine. And then, some of it, like, you can see, some of us are meal planners. Some of us are just surviving. We're just grabbing whatever looks good in the moment. Here's the great news, though. No matter what style person you are, God doesn't wait for us to get everything organized before he meets us. He shows up right in the middle of the chaos.
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1: 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I have a rule that I loosely keep, which is to stay off of social media during the weekend. 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

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You found Family Life Radio. You know, sometimes you have those days or weeks where your faith is strong, like you can move mountains. Other days, it just feels like you have the faith to maybe take the next step. Good news, God honors both. And that's why he is worthy of it all. It's CC1 and...

0: I think all of us have at least that one moment of dad advice that sticks with you. That, of course, is advice from dad, and it could have been that thing that dad said all the time growing up, or maybe it's something he said or did one time, but it stuck with you. Mine still makes me laugh to this day. It's Family Life Radio. My name is Matt Pelishek. So, let me set the stage. A group from our church, when I was in junior high, had gone to a big conference. It was like a men's conference. It's at an arena, so a huge, you know, arena event. And there was a group of guys and their sons. So my dad had gone, and then there was us kids, us younger guys. We're sitting up high in the arena. And I'll be honest, I'm a junior high boy. I'm kind of a punk. I'm immature. So I've got some flyers for the event. I'm folding them up, sitting up high in the arena, and we're throwing paper airplanes. I know it's disrespectful, we shouldn't be doing that, but I was, okay? Junior high Matt was doing that. Now, here's what I remember. First, one of the guys that was in this group came up to me and the other couple of kids my age that were sitting with me. He's like, guys, you really shouldn't be doing that. Let's really work on focusing, maybe take some notes on what's being said. So he was gentle with it, but he was still like, knock it off, right? So he came up, told us that, went back, and sat down. So we're sitting there for a little while longer, and then my dad, having heard what was going on, probably saw what was going on, he comes up, and I'm like, oh boy, here it comes. And this is the dad advice I remember, and it has always stuck with me. He's like, son, listen, if you want to get some distance out of those airplanes, you need tight creases, son, tight creases.
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2: 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Well, I want to call y'all with a praise report. We got our apartment today and I want to thank y'all so much for praying for me and my family.
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0: 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Just a reminder, Father's Day is tomorrow, and if you're not real sure what to do, here's an easy one. Let Dad pick what to eat and to watch his favorite movie. I'm telling you, as a dad, it's one of our favorite things.
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Forrest Frank, it's Family Life Radio, and hey, listen, if this last week has felt kind of heavy, remember this, I always have to revisit this truth, God never asked us to carry tomorrow, just trust Him with today. Here's Ben Fuller.

0: Ben Fuller, this is Family Life Radio. Hey, my name is Matt Pelishek. I'm filling in for Bill Ronning tonight, and I've grown up around the church. Like, I was in the church, you know, since I've been in diapers kind of thing, and I've noticed something that pops up kind of regularly where there's this type of thinking a lot of times in the church where there's like, there's two groups. There's the Christians, and then there are those who are out to get the Christians. You know, the people who are out to shut down everything we stand for. But that's not actually how God sees it. So in the book of Luke, it says, "The Son of Man came to seek and save the lost." So if we're trying to look at this biblically, right, to God, there would be two groups. It's those who have been saved and those he desperately wants to experience that same salvation. So I think this is the approach that we should follow, right? Because, of course, there are the people out there who don't like what we're about. Maybe they even fight against it. But those people are coming from an outside perspective. They fall into that category of people that Jesus desperately wants to get to know. So to us, it shouldn't be us versus them, right? It should be us for them. It's to love on those people, share truth in a loving way with them, and extend the same love that God has for us towards them.
1: 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The same principle applies when it comes to creating short-term financial goals. A short-term financial goal is usually completed within a few months or a few years. It may be something like a wedding expense or going on vacation. It's important to clearly define the goal. 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It's the same with a short-term financial goal, knowing how much to save and how long it will take. 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

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The U.S. now 2 wins in a row in the World Cup. You know, one of my favorite things about the World Cup, it's not even the game so much. It's seeing people from every nation singing, cheering, celebrating together. It's like a glimpse of something bigger. You know, different cultures, different languages, but people finding common ground. And I think we could probably use a little more of that.

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You know what? This weekend, if you're feeling mentally overloaded, try this. Maybe stay off of social media. Leave the news off and keep it tuned in here.

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0: Bill Wickham, it's Family Life Radio. I'm Matt Pelishek, praying you find peace tonight. Here's Forrest Frank.
1: I've got so much to be thankful for. Look, I got a

0: I don't know if I'm the only one who does this, but I think this morning I probably checked the weather app on my phone like 3 times. You know, I'm looking at the forecast, I check it once, and then probably in the next hour I've double checked it, as if somehow it would have changed drastically. Well, the forecast didn't change, but apparently I thought it might. It's Family Life Radio. My name is Matt Pelishek, and I think we do this with worry too. We check back on that same problem over and over, the one that we can do nothing about, right? And sometimes peace comes when we simply stop refreshing our fears and start trusting God with them.
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2: I was born with retinal problems, and I was always told that I could possibly go blind. I went to see my retinal specialist, and the doctor, when he looked at one of the tests on the computer, he said to me, "You really shouldn't be able to see, but you see, God can make a way where doctors can't make a way. Glory to God, this is all His doing. In God, there's hope."
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It's Family Life Radio. Hey, if this last week was trying, if it was a little difficult, know that a difficult season doesn't mean God has left you. Sometimes it just means he's still working on the story. Here's Toby Mac.

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Leanna Crawford on Family Life Radio. And hey, for anyone that might need some prayer tonight, we have people willing and ready to pray for you right now. 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

0: It's amazing how, you know, a 3-minute song of worship can turn things around for us. It's Hillsong on Family Life Radio. I'm Matt Pelichek, filling in for Bill. Speaking of turning around, you ever do this one where you're taking a trip, it's not far, a route you've taken before, but for whatever reason, you take a wrong turn, and what was now supposed to be a, you know, a 5-minute trip becomes 20 because of construction and things are, like, I feel like life feels like that sometimes. The good news is this, though, like, God is really good at working with detours. Maybe you've done that with life, maybe with a decision. You know, a wrong turn for us, it doesn't have to mean a wasted journey. God can still use that path.
1: Here's a reason couples have misunderstandings in their relationship. Hi, I'm Dr. Randy Carlson with an Intentional Living Minute. If you've been married more than a minute, you know that there's misunderstandings that can happen in marriage, a lot of them. And here's one of the reasons, because we judge ourselves by our good intentions, but your spouse and my spouse will always judge you or me by their expectations of us. So can I encourage you with your spouse to sit down and create a list of expectations, clarify what they are, decide which ones can be met, which ones can't. In the process, not only are you communicating, but you're hopefully avoiding misunderstandings in the days ahead. It says in the scripture, think not only of your own interests, but also the interest of others. And when you do, that's intentional living.
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For those of you who have been praying, a reminder that God hears those prayers that you pray out loud. But you know what? God also hears those prayers that you just don't have words.

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0: 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Hey, thanks for being here. My name is Matt Pelishek. I'm filling in for Bill. And of course, tomorrow is Father's Day. I'm going to give you some ideas / reassurances. Like, times are tight right now. Everybody is feeling the pinch, the crazy inflation and prices, right? So Father's Day rolls around and you're feeling like you're not sure what to do, not sure what dad would want, not sure you have the money. Here's what I would say as a dad. I have three daughters. And also speaking as a son, who my dad was hard to please. I shouldn't say hard to please. He wasn't. It's just that he was content. It was that he never really asked for anything, so it was hard to know, you know, to get him a gift or anything like that. But here's what I can tell you that he liked, and I found it to be true, something that I love as a dad. It doesn't have to be a gift. You really don't have to spend money. But those intentional things that dad loves. Like, I'm a movie guy. For me, it might sound funny to you, I don't know, but it's like a love language of mine. If my whole family will sit down and watch a movie that they know I really love, for me, that's such a special memory. It's a time that I just absorb and love. Those sort of things, like, I know it can sound like cheesy Hallmark or whatever, but it really is true. You don't have to spend a bunch of money. What is it your dad likes to do? Maybe treat him to that. Maybe have the family get together on something you don't normally do, a game that he loves, a show or a sport that he loves, whatever it might be. That can be just as special of a Father's Day, and you don't have to spend a bunch of money for it.
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Hey, I'm Matt Pelishek. Honestly, I'm not a real patient guy. I struggle when the road is hard, which is why the lyric of this next song really gets me. The one that says, "You're with me every moment, even the ones I wouldn't choose. Take me down the long way if the long way leads to you." It's Natalie Lane.

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Elevation Worship, it's Family Life Radio, and if you've ever struggled to have the right words to kind of convey what you're dealing with, what you're feeling, I feel like one of God's great gifts is music. Because a song like this can reach places in our hearts that a conversation never could. It's

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1: 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Hey, congrats to the U.S. Now 2-1 in the World Cup. You know, something I've noticed about the World Cup, sports can be competitive without becoming hostile. I think there's a lesson worth carrying into everyday life from

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1: Toby Mac, it's Family Life Radio. Hey, I'm Matt Pelishek, and something I try to do on the weekends is to leave my phone off or leave it away from me, staying off of social media, especially if I'm up late, because that stuff can get in your head, you get flustered, you're reading the crazy stuff, and it seems like everybody's angry about something these days. And so social media or politics, news, you know, sports, like all the things, somebody's upset. But every once in a while, you meet somebody who is kind when they really don't even have to be. They're just doing it. Those moments are so special. Those moments, I think, are a reminder that light still shines and kindness is still one of the most powerful things that we can choose.
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0: good.
1: Austin French, it's Family Life Radio. I've been thinking a lot just about the World Cup, and one of the things that has stood out is how much people enjoy being a part of something bigger than themselves, which is exactly what faith offers too. Here's Matthew West.

0: You know, God wants you to come as you are. Maybe a lot of us know this, you know, we have the head knowledge, but for some reason, we often will still try to pretend to be someone that we're not. You know, trying to keep up a certain face, especially to somehow prove that our faith, and doing that is exhausting. This is Family Life Radio. My name is Matt Pelishek, and, you know, I've seen this in other areas too. Like, I remember a guy I knew. He lived in one of those high-end gated communities. So this was years ago, but I was at his house one day with a few other people, and everybody was talking, and they were all referencing how nice it is. The landscaping's so nice. These houses are so nice. And he was smiling and nodding his head and waving at neighbors. But here's what was so interesting. As soon as the other people left, it was just me and him standing there. His whole countenance changed, and he was like, "I don't like it here. Everybody pretends to be nice. My neighbors are very cold and they give me the cold shoulder and nobody around here is friendly." And I guess what stood out to me in them, this contrast, is he was pretending to fit in, but he didn't. And I'm so happy we don't have to do that. The very thing that should make us fit in within a church community is that we don't have it together. It's a shared brokenness and joy over the fact that grace covers it.
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3: I was born with retinal problems, and I was always told that I could possibly go blind. I went to see my retinal specialist, and the doctor, when he looked at one of the tests on the computer, he said to me, "You really shouldn't be able to see, but you see, God can make a way where doctors can't make a way. Glory to God, this is all His doing. In God, there's hope."
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0: 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You know who has a reckless love for us? It's Jesus. He loves us so much, no matter what we've done. I just wanted to say real quick, Happy Father's Day to all you dads out there. And I know for some, Father's Day is not exactly an easy day. Maybe your dad has gone to be with Jesus like mine, or for other reasons. And if that's the case, I'm sorry, friend. And I hope your day is going to be a good one. But I also want you to remember this. God is also our Father. So you do have a dad who loves you so much, and we can love and delight in him today.
1: Offenses happen every day, whether it's a careless word, a selfish decision, or a betrayal of trust. And letting that wound fester, well, it only hurts you. I was reading in the Bible where it says that if you have a complaint against someone, you should forgive, just as God has forgiven you. It's hard, but you encourage your kids to take medicine, even if they don't like the taste, because you know they'll feel so much better. 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
1: And it's so good to be with you this morning on Family Life Radio. I'm Jennifer Davis, and I was talking with a friend the other day, and she said she read something and she wanted to share it with me because I'm one of those people that kind of, I don't know, sometimes I can be a worrywart, and it's not that I'm a worrier, it's that I stress sometimes. And she was like, you know, you really need to hear this. I think it might help you, just as a reminder. So here's what she said. You can live in what is, kind of like just being in the present, because no amount of worrying changes the future, and no amount of regret changes the past. I do that at times, I have regret, but any amount of gratitude changes the present. So let God have your past, so give it to God. Trust God with your future, and don't forget to thank God for your present. Such wise words. I love my friends.
2: Here's a reason couples have misunderstandings in their relationship. Hi, I'm Dr. Randy Carlson with an Intentional Living Minute. If you've been married more than a minute, you know that there's misunderstandings that can happen in marriage. A lot of them. And here's one of the reasons. Because we judge ourselves by our good intentions. But your spouse and my spouse will always judge you or me by their expectations of us. So can I encourage you with your spouse to sit down and create a list of expectations, clarify what they are, decide which ones can be met, which ones can't. In the process, not only are you communicating, but you're hopefully avoiding misunderstandings in the days ahead. It says in the scripture, think not only of your own interests, but also the interest of others. And when you do, that's intentional living.
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2: It's been a long year. It almost took me down, I swear.

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1: Family Life Radio, we are Kankel, Fritz, and Friends with producer Adam and Misty. And before you're about to cork off and say something today, found this acronym.
2: Ooh.
1: It's called THINK.
2: Okay.
1: All right, so you're supposed to think before you speak, but these are what you're supposed to think about. I like this. T, is it true?
2: Ooh.
3: Okay.
1: The H in THINK, is that what I'm about to say helpful? Because maybe it's not. I, is it inspiring?
2: Mm.
1: And I think that right there will knock off a bunch of whining right off the bat. Because yeah. I'm, you know, you're about to complain and whine, and maybe you don't need to. Because that may not be inspiring, you know?
3: Yeah.
1: N, is what I'm about to say necessary?
3: I feel like the farther we go down this list, the more you lose me on the things I say. Like, I gotta,
2: Yeah, guess who's not thinking?
3: Yeah, all right.
1: And then K, is it kind?
3: Oof.
2: Oh, man.
3: Yep.
2: Man.
1: So what do you think about this list? Do you have something similar you go through to help you before you say something that might be negative? 888-888-9976. You can text us at 58326. So what you're saying, Misty, is if the studio is very quiet, you're going through this list? Is that what you're...
3: Maybe.
1: She's like, I can't talk.
3: I need to run it all through this checklist. Yeah. I'll probably say a lot less throughout the day, that's for sure.
2: What's the acronym for maybe?
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0: new artist. Her name is Natalie Lane. That is called The Long Way Home. Family Life Radio, we are Kenkel, Fritz, and Friends. 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
1: Whoa, wow. All right, it's after CeCe Winans' Worthy of It All.

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1: The World Cup is happening, and they are doing a little challenge on the YouVersion Bible app to coincide with this. That was kind of fun. So it actually started June 11th, but they're running it through July 19th. And so basically it is the country that spends the most time reading scripture between now and July 19th is going to get like the World Cup, so to speak, on that app.
0: The World Cup of Bible reading?
1: Exactly. Yeah. But they also are going to have players participating in the World Cup, sharing their favorite scriptures and their testimonies and things too.
0: Oh, so that's just cool.
1: Yeah, it's like a really fun tie-in. And I believe you need to spend like they're looking at weekly what country is spending the most per week.
0: You know, I know they probably have an unfair advantage because YouVersion is from the U.S. So I'm wondering if it's going to be a per person average.
2: Oh,
1: no.
2: I think a ratio like that.
0: Yeah.
1: But globally, it is the most downloaded app.
0: It is. Mm. Yeah. Absolutely. So maybe I'm totally off track, but what a cool contest.
1: I thought that was fun.
0: Yeah. And I wonder who's going to win out more than others. You know, it's going to be interesting to see if some of these non-traditional Christian places are reading a lot about the Bible. I love that.
2: Oh, I love that too.
0: Me too.
1: I also think about how long it's going, and that's about the time frame they say it takes to build a habit.
2: Oh, yeah. Love that.
1: Yeah.
0: All right. So get on your Bible app and let's make America win.
2: Yes. I love it.
3: 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Switch's Song Symphony puts it this way. God tells us that all things work together for the good of those who love God and are called according to His purpose. So trust God to turn your missteps into the right steps. 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
1: Proverbs 1:8. Hear, my son, your father's instruction, and forsake not your mother's teaching.
2: Oh, so basically a biblical way of saying, go ask your mom.
1: Yeah. Absolutely.
0: Here's Jamie McDonald. 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

0: to the guy who made us feel like holding the flashlight was the most important job in the world.
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0: Family Life Radio. We are Kenkel, Fritz, and Friends with producer Adam and Misty. And someone texted us this. Hey, Kank, I know your daughter's anniversary of her passing is coming up. And recently, I lost my dad. I was crying on the bus. Sobbing on the bus. And a teenager with green hair and scary piercings sat next to me. I thought he was going to make fun of me. He just angled his body to block me from the rest of the car's view and whispered, "Hey, take your time. I'm a wall."
1: Wow.
0: And he stood guard for six stops. And then she said, "Don't judge anybody by their appearance."
2: Whoa.
1: Man.
0: You know, you can just look at someone and go, well, this is going to happen. May not.
2: Yeah.
0: That person may surprise you. What a generous act.
1: That is. That's very kind.
0: Absolutely.
1: She's probably never going to know his name.
0: Right.
1: But that's going to stay with this person the rest of their life. That's awesome.
0: I love that. Hey, if you've got a story like that where maybe you could have judged them by the cover and they turn out to be totally opposite. 888-888-9976.
3: Here's a wonderful thing that C.S. Lewis was talking about. He said you really have to watch when you're younger because you're on a trajectory.
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3: 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So that's why I think a lot of older people, you can look at this person and say, man, he's a saint. He listens. He offers wisdom. Everybody just loves being around him. Or you can see the anger on somebody's face. They become nothing but anger, and they're at the grocery store hitting you with their shopping carts. It's like... You become this extreme thing that you were fostering when you were younger.
4: Hear more at FamilyMinute.org.
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8: 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The Bible instructs us to love him with all of our heart, soul, and mind. Why? 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He is worthy of it all.
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1: I got joy, joy, joy, joy down in my heart today.
0: Hey, what's bringing you joy? We want to hear your story. 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
2: I just wanted to say something joyous that's happening this week. I'm on the way to volunteer at a camp designated for kids with congenital heart defects.
0: Oh, cool.
3: Wow.
0: So this is a camp specifically for these kids. I assume that everything is catered to that particular disability.
2: Yes. I grew up going to one. I have a congenital heart defect myself. And so now that I'm in my late 20s, I have decided to be volunteering at the camp. So this is the third camp I have volunteered at.
0: Oh, man.
3: Oh, that's awesome.
0: It's got to be really fulfilling for you.
2: It is. It really is cool because I didn't have an adult to look up to that has a CHD, is what we call it. And so I really like to go and show the kids that you do have a future.
4: Love that.
0: That is very inspiring. Thank you so much for doing this.
2: Yeah.
0: And I'm saying that as a father of a daughter that had multiple disabilities. She's with Jesus right now, but she was able to go to a camp sort of like this when she was younger, and it was the most amazing thing in the world.
3: Oh, I love
0: it. Really
3: that.
0: Was.
3: Warms your heart.
2: Yeah, I agree. Yeah, their memories that I'll never forget is going to heart camp. It was a place where I felt like I could be myself. I belonged. I wasn't different. So I love volunteering now.
0: Well, thank you for doing that.
4: Yeah.
0: You're making a difference.
2: Thank you. Thanks for taking my call.
0: Well, you're welcome. You have a wonderful time at camp.
2: Well, thank you. Y'all have a good one.
0: Hey, the only way we get more Joy Reports is if you call in. Give us a call right now at 888-888-9976.
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1: It's Kenkel Fritz and Friends with you on Family Life Radio. Thank you so much for listening this morning. Producer Adam, Misty's here, and you.
2: Good morning. Fear and anxiety. I mean, we live in a world that tells us there's a lot to be afraid of.
1: Right.
2: And a lot to worry about. Did you know that when we entertain that instead of praying, we are actually imprisoning ourselves? I saw somebody say that, that when you pray, you leave the prison of anxiety and worry.
1: Ooh.
2: And, you know, it's one thing to know the power of prayer. It's another thing to really, like, know it. I don't know if that makes any sense. You kind of grow up, especially if you've grown up in the church, you hear about, oh, there's power in prayer. And it's just something that you know and you say. But I think sometimes we forget how powerful it is to go to God in prayer and to leave all that junk that we're carrying with Him. I don't guess it ever occurred to me that I'm like locking the door and throwing away the key when I don't pray. And all the stuff that is threatening to steal my joy, that is threatening to ruin my days, that is threatening to wrap me up in all this anxiety and worry, I'm choosing to stay in that space. I don't want to do that.
1: Yes. That's a good point. I never thought of it as a prison.
2: I didn't either, but it makes
1: sense.
2: True. Yeah.
1: Yeah. Well, you know, what prayer does is it really shifts your focus. Hopefully by the end of the prayer, you're focusing on God more than your problems.
3: Yeah, amen.
1: But your problems can put you in a prison. Makes sense. Because you see a way out.
3: Yeah, totally. It dupes you too. It makes you think the problem's bigger than God.
1: And if it's an anxiety, usually it's you're thinking of the future and this problem.
2: Yes. I love to come up with lists of all the things that could go wrong.
1: You know what it is? It's the butt list.
2: Yep. And God's like, chill out.
1: Exactly. Remove the butts.
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2: I've got so much to be thankful for. Look, I got

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We hope today is filled with barbecue and dad jokes. 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

0: Think about what your good news is and then call us at 888-888-9976. So tell us what's going on.
1: My name is Ruben. I have been sick for quite a while and wasn't able to take care of my health properly. Mm. And some Christian friends of mine, initially just one young man, he stepped forward and he says, I'll remodel your house and I won't charge you anything.
0: Oh, wow.
1: And he said, I've got some friends that, you know, do different kinds of work on houses. And so then his mother came in and she did cleaning. The father came in at the second week. Basically, most of their family is down here helping me.
0: Wow.
1: And they're not accepting any kind of payment. I'm just really blessed by it.
0: What it shows is that Jesus is personifying himself through these people because they're allowing him to. They're being Jesus to you. I love that.
1: They are.
2: That is awesome.
1: It is awesome, and I'm just completely blown away by it.
0: Yeah. How does that make you feel?
1: Like crying.
0: Yeah.
3: Just so touched.
0: No kidding.
1: Just because it's overwhelming. For people to step forward and do that for me.
0: You know what? It just reminds us all how important it is if God's tugging our heart to help somebody out. You don't really know how that's going to affect that person and how much that's going to really help them.
1: They're doing all kinds of stuff and that I would never have been able to do. I would have to pay thousands and thousands of dollars.
0: Yeah. What a beautiful story. Hey, we want to hear your good news. Call right now. 888-888-9976.
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0: Family Life Radio, we are Kankel Fritz and friends. So sometimes you hear a word, it can strike an emotion in you. And why is that? There's a specific word that does that for people. Listen to this.
1: Now, I want to be clear, this isn't about people disliking religion. You can talk about spirituality, you can talk about being a good person, you can talk about God in a vague sense. That's okay. But as soon as you mention Jesus, people react very differently. Everyone who hears the name of Jesus is confronted with a choice. They must decide what they do with him. And because Jesus is Lord and God, no one can remain neutral towards him. And this is exactly why the name of Jesus provokes such a strong reaction.
0: You know, I get it. I heard his explanation. I don't feel like it's enough for me. I wonder, he said the word God really doesn't do it. But when you get to Jesus, because Jesus is God, I wonder if it's because in people's mind, God could be whatever they make God to be. But Jesus is more specific.
2: Well, in the full clip, he's talking about Jesus. If he is who he said he is, if he is the way, the truth, the life, if he is the path to salvation, you have a choice to make.
0: That makes more sense.
2: Yes. So, I mean, it was kind of a long clip. And I can get that up on our Facebook page. Because he was talking specifically about how mainstream media can get very, and he gave several examples. They don't like that name. They'll pretend they're having my problems. The facial reactions. They'll just cut the interview off sometimes. And he's exploring, like, why is that? And he said, it's because he either is who he said he is or he isn't.
0: Very
2: polarizing.
0: That's
2: a choice you have to make when you hear that name.
3: Yeah.
0: You either follow him or you don't.
2: There's no middle ground with Jesus.
0: There's instant conviction too.
3: There's a responsibility once you know, who Jesus is and how we should be living our life if we really want to follow him.
0: That's true. It
3: shakes you up a little bit.
0: But what's interesting is this could be an interview where someone may not know a lot about Jesus. Mm. Someone might, but it doesn't matter what you're saying. That's interesting to me. It's a very polarizing name.
2: Yeah. And he's right. I don't really see people reacting to God that way. And you can mention any other deity name and the reaction is not the same. It's not as negative, which I've always found interesting. But I think when he said that, that was the first time it was positioned in my mind. What do you do with that name?
3: Yeah.
0: So what do you think about this? 888-888-9976. You can text us at 58326. Is this also because there's a spiritual connection here?
3: Mm-hmm.
0: If you have a connection to the spiritual world, being good or bad, and you know what bad means, does that mean that something inside of you goes, I don't like this?
3: Exactly.
2: I'm guessing maybe.
0: Yeah. I don't know.
3: Yep. Power in his name.
0: Exactly. Yeah.
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0: good.
1: Family Life Radio, we are Kenkel, Fritz, and friends. It is Father's Day, so happy Father's Day to the man who's mastered the art of falling asleep in the recliner. Timmy's still up.

to all the great dads, past and present. Thanks for showing us what real love looks like. Happy Father's Day weekend from Family Life Radio.

Baby Life Radio, we are Kenkel, Fritz, and Friends. Maybe you've noticed it in an interview or things like that. So you just edit the name of Jesus out. Veronica's got a take on that next after Zach Williams. Hey, guys.

0: Now, I want to be clear, this isn't about people disliking religion. You can talk about spirituality, you can talk about being a good person, you can talk about God in a vague sense, that's okay. But as soon as you mention Jesus, people react very differently. Everyone who hears the name of Jesus is confronted with a choice. They must decide what they do with him. And because Jesus is Lord and God, no one can remain neutral towards him. And this is exactly why the name of Jesus provokes such a strong reaction.
1: So we're talking about, this guy was talking about interviews and different situations where someone says the name Jesus and they'll edit that out. They'll stop the interview. It changes everything because someone said that word. Mm-hmm. And we're trying to figure out what's going on. Veronica is with us from Rio Rancho, New Mexico. What's your take on this?
2: I believe that it's just because the word Jesus is so powerful and it is something that kills the spirits, like, that are bad. Mm. Whatever's in us, we could rebuke it with that word in the name of Jesus Christ.
1: Well, it is the name above all names.
2: We cannot go to God unless it's through him.
1: Yeah. Well, what's interesting is people don't know that. Well, some do, but even the ones that don't, yet it still affects them.
3: Yeah, true.
1: You know, unless they do know that and have decided to reject him anyway.
4: That's what almost makes it more powerful to me, especially if they don't know.
1: Yeah.
3: Yeah.
4: There's something to the name.
3: Amen.
1: Right.
4: It's clear.
2: Yes. Yeah. There's something that awakens them.
1: Well, could that be some sort of a spiritual conviction without understanding it? You just know that maybe you feel wrong or maybe you feel convicted and you don't like it, especially if you're not living for him.
3: Oh, exactly.
1: You know what I mean?
3: Yeah. Yep.
2: Yes, I understand that. So that's where I was at with it. I was like, it's just so powerful.
1: King of Kings, Lord of Lords, the name above all names. Well, thanks for calling in. Appreciate that. That's interesting.
2: You have a good morning. I love you guys.
3: Oh, thanks, Veronica.
4: Thank you.
1: You too. Hey, we want to hear your take. 888-9976.
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1: With the World Cup going on, we have a pretty fun and unique opportunity before us.
0: We'll talk about it after Elevation Worship. 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

0: 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We are Kenkel, Fritz, and Friends with producer Adam and Misty. Thanks for listening this morning.
1: So the World Cup happening and people here from all over the world. Something we can be praying for over the next few weeks while they're here, because a lot of them are coming from countries where the gospel's not allowed.
0: Yeah.
1: This could be their first chance to meet Jesus.
0: Oh, that's true.
1: A lot of opportunity to reach them.
0: I like that. Well, you know, the Bible says that people from every nation, tribe, and tongue will eventually worship before the throne.
2: Mm-hmm.
0: So I agree. Why not? We love on these people.
1: Yep.
0: And offer Jesus. That's a great idea. Well, let's pray for
1: it. Yeah.
2: I love it.
0: Father, we just pray for that. We pray, Lord, that people would come across their path to show them your love, show who Jesus is. And I truly mean it, your love. Like, that just doesn't make any sense. Why is this person loving me like that? And we just pray for your will to be done, that people would come to know you and give their hearts to you. In Jesus' name, amen.
3: Every now and then, you need a little spark to light the flame inside of you. Like Third Day sings about in Soul on Fire. God's given each of us a passion, a dream, a gift. In fact, in the Bible, Paul says to fan into flames the spiritual gift God gave you. So when you let God have it, those around you benefit, and your purpose becomes clear. 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

0: 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If you happen to be a dad, have an amazing Father's Day. If you want to remember your dad, just celebrate
1: yeah.
0: what a great dad he was. Bless the

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1: I didn't have an adult to look up to.
2: Well, Keely is changing that narrative. Hey, make sure you join us for her Joy Report. It's on the way in two songs on Family Life Radio.

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1: I got joy, joy, joy, joy down in my heart today.
0: Hey, what's bringing you joy? We want to hear your story. 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
2: I just wanted to say something joyous that's happening this week. I'm on the way to volunteer at a camp designated for kids with congenital heart defects.
0: Oh, cool.
3: Wow.
0: So this is a camp specifically for these kids. I assume that everything is catered to that particular disability.
2: Yes. I grew up going to one. I have a congenital heart defect myself. And so now that I'm in my late 20s, I have decided to be volunteering at the camp. So this is the third camp I have volunteered at.
0: Oh, man.
3: Oh, that's awesome.
0: It's got to be really fulfilling for you.
2: It is. It really is cool because I didn't have an adult to look up to that has a CHD, is what we call it. And so I really like to go and show the kids that you do have a future.

0: Love that.
1: That is very inspiring. Thank you so much for doing this.
2: Yeah.
1: And I'm saying that as a father of a daughter that had multiple disabilities. She's with Jesus right now, but she was able to go to a camp sort of like this when she was younger, and it was the most amazing thing in the world.
3: Oh, I love
1: it. Really
3: that.
1: Was.
3: Warms your heart.
2: Yeah, I agree. Yeah, they are, their memories that I'll never forget is going to heart camp. It was a place where I felt like I could be myself. I belonged. I wasn't different. So I love volunteering now.
1: Well, thank you for doing that.
0: Yeah.
1: You're making a difference.
2: Thank you. Thanks for taking my call.
1: Well, you're welcome. You have a wonderful time at camp.
2: Well, thank you. Y'all have a good one.
1: Hey, the only way we get more joy reports is if you call in. Give us a call right now at 888-888-9976.
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1: Okay. I'm about to

0: Family Life Radio. Hey, good morning. We are Kenkel, Fritz, and Friends. Happy Father's Day to you if you're a dad or to the father in your life. But I was just thinking about this. Misty, I know your dad wasn't around for most of your life, and I was just curious, what is Father's Day like for you?
1: It makes me a little jealous, if I'm being honest. I was very blessed, I will say so. You know, my parents divorced when I was a baby. My dad was not part of my life. I grew up with my grandpa, and he was my father figure. So I was super blessed that God provided somebody to step into that role for me, show me how a man treats his family. But I was always well aware he was not my father, you know?
0: Yeah.
1: It's difficult. You know, I love that people have wonderful fathers to celebrate. I think what makes it so difficult is knowing how much time it impacted my relationship with God. Because when you have a really not great earthly dad, it's hard to be able to see God as your heavenly father.
2: Yeah.
1: Now, the upside of this is once I realized I could just ask him to reaffirm that relationship with me, he always honors that request. And he does something specific to show me how he loves me like a daughter.
0: I love
1: that.
0: So
1: that is the redeeming part of it, that if Father's Day is difficult because maybe your dad's gone or you didn't have a great father, you do have a father.
0: Yeah.
1: Like every day is Father's Day with him, right?
2: I love that.
1: And that's a prayer he's always honored for me. So just want to encourage you to pray that. He's not going to say no. He'll reassure you.
0: I love that he proved it.
1: He did.
0: Yeah, that's cool.
1: You know, and I think the first time I was able to grasp that, I'm going to try to tell without crying. I was at a women's conference. Oh, goodness. This is like back in 2013. And I remember just like going, how on earth do you even love me? Like I've had such a tumultuous past with my mental health when it was untreated. And I wasn't a really, I don't think I was a very good person for a long time. And I said, I don't understand why you love me. And he gave me this really distinct picture of, it's one where I used to stand on this ottoman in our living room and sing this little church or this church song that I had learned in Sunday school. And he showed me that picture and he just said, because you're my little girl.
0: Oh,
2: wow.
0: Oh, that's beautiful. I hope if you're listening right now and your dad wasn't around or maybe he had a bad father. I think you had both, Misty.
1: Yeah. I did.
0: From what you've discussed, that where your father wasn't present, he always is.
2: Yeah, amen.
0: Where your father maybe wounded you, he heals.
1: Yeah.
0: That's who he is. It's his nature. And where others may have left, he remains. So I hope that helps you today. And you know what? I think it's good for us to, if you know a Misty, whose father wasn't around, love on him.
2: Yeah, 100%.
0: Absolutely.
3: I travel a lot for work, which means I need to plan what I'm going to wear and intentionally pack enough for my trip. Hi, this is Bill Scott with Family Life Radio. And I've never just thrown a bunch of clothes into a suitcase and hoped for the best. The same principle applies when it comes to creating short-term financial goals. A short-term financial goal is usually completed within a few months or a few years. It may be something like a wedding expense or going on vacation. It's important to clearly define the goal. Just like my suitcase, I need to have clarity about how much I want to pack and how long I'll be gone. It's the same with a short-term financial goal, knowing how much to save and how long it will take. If there's more than one short-term goal, prioritize them based on what's most realistic and sustainable. 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
1: 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Yes, please. What is the story? 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
3: 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Look, I got a

0: 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So tell us what's going on.
1: My name is Ruben. I have been sick for quite a while and wasn't able to take care of my health properly. Mm. And some Christian friends of mine, initially with just one young man, he stepped forward and he says, I'll remodel your house and I won't charge you anything.
0: Oh, wow.
1: And he said, I've got some friends that, you know, do different kinds of work on houses. And so then his mother came in and she did cleaning. The father came in at the second week. Basically, most of their family is down here helping me.
0: Wow.
1: And they're not accepting any kind of payment. I'm just really blessed by it.
0: What it shows is that Jesus is personifying himself through these people because they're allowing him to. They're being Jesus to you. I love that.
1: They are.
0: That is awesome.
1: It is awesome. And I'm just completely blown away by it.
0: Yeah. How does that make you feel?
1: Like crying.
0: Yeah.
2: Just so touched.
0: No kidding.
1: Just because it's overwhelming. For people to step forward and do that for me.
0: You know what? It just reminds us all how important it is if God's tugging our heart to help somebody out. You don't really know how that's going to affect that person and how much that's going to really help them.
1: They're doing all kinds of stuff and that I would never have been able to do. I would have to pay thousands and thousands of dollars.
0: Yeah. What a beautiful story. Hey, we want to hear your good news. Call right now, 888-888-9976.
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Happy Father's Day. There's an interesting tradition in our house that happens on Father's Day, and I kind of wonder, will this tradition continue long after I'm gone? We'll talk about strawberry pie next on Family Life Radio. When he told

0: is a liar.
1: Family Life Radio. My name is Cece. Happy Father's Day. Every Father's Day, I make my husband a strawberry pie for the simple reason he doesn't really like dessert. He doesn't like cake, but he loves strawberry pie. I've just started wondering, like, what if this becomes a family tradition for, like, generations to come? Like, what if someday my grandchildren are serving strawberry pie on Father's Day and nobody remembers why? I mean, that's how traditions start, right? Not with a plan, but with love repeated often enough that it just becomes a part of your family's story. Who knows? 100 years from now, there might be a LaBarge gathering somewhere where strawberry pie's on the table. And a bunch of people are honoring fathers because of one husband who didn't really like cake.
2: You know what it's like spending 30 minutes at the grocery store searching for your last item when an employee is standing right there. You want to control everything yourself, but it would be a whole lot easier if you simply ask. Jesus says, ask and it will be given to you. Because everyone who asks receives. You don't have to do it alone. Through prayer, you can ask God for what you need in life, and He's there to help. 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

0: Matthew West, good on Family Life Radio. I heard something so good a couple years ago, and it's that creativity lies just on the other side of boredom. So our tendency as parents is to jump in, offer our kids or grandkids a list of things that they can do to alleviate that annoying feeling of being bored. But if you let them figure it out themselves, you might encounter what I encountered. My 17-year-old daughter was playing wiffle ball in the backyard with my 15-year-old son. Why? Well, they were bored. All of their friends were out doing different stuff, and they just had each other, and they, I think they were out there for 2 hours. What if I had jumped in and tried to solve their problem? There would have been no wiffle ball in the backyard. So yeah, keep that in mind this summer. You don't have to fill in every hour of every day of summer.
1: Here's the wonderful thing that C.S. Lewis was talking about. He said you really have to watch when you're younger because you're on a trajectory.
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1: You wind up when you're older, you become just a grumble.
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1: Like we become more and more a caricature of what we're fostering in our lives.
3: Interesting.
1: And it's like I mentioned in the book, like you will, if you're off by 1 degree for a moonshot, you miss the moon by 3,100 miles.
3: Right.
1: Because of the trajectory of things. So that's why I think a lot of older people, you can look at this person and say, man, he's a saint. He listens. He offers wisdom. Everybody just loves being around him. Or you can see the anger on somebody's face. They become nothing but anger. And they're at the grocery store hitting you with their shopping carts. It's like you become this extreme thing that you were fostering when you were younger.
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6: 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The Bible instructs us to love him with all of our heart, soul, and mind. 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

got some encouragement from the Bible today, from Joshua 1:9. Have I not commanded you? Be strong and courageous. 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

0: Lord, I need you. It's Matt Maher on Family Life Radio. And some days, even some holidays like Father's Day, where you feel like everyone else has a great relationship with their dad and you don't, or there's been pain, or your dad's not with you this year. Yeah. Some days you just say, Lord, I need you. I need you to deal with my broken heart. I need you in this day that's tough. I need you for comfort and for peace. And by the way, if we can ever pray you through what you're going through, find us at myflr.org, or you can connect with a chaplain by calling 888-888-9976.
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Yeah. You want the antidote for fear, anxiety, overwhelm? 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

0: Toby Mac and a little church on Family Life Radio. My name is Cece, and I was able to teach alongside of my husband. He's a pastor at our church, and we were talking about prayer. I was sharing the story about this prayer I've said over my son for 3 years. He just desperately wanted to hit a home run over the fence like every little boy does, right? I mean, but he's been putting in the work and putting in the extra practice, and he figured it would happen during his like eighth grade season where the fences were a little bit shorter, to be honest with you. He's like, that's where I'm going to get my home run. But the whole season went by and it didn't happen. And the last game of the season, he goes to cheer on his friend and watches his friend hit a grand slam home run over the fence. We were talking about it later, and if I'm going to be honest with you, I was so frustrated with God because I felt like God gave my miracle to somebody else, right? Isn't that how often we feel? It's like, wait a minute. They got my job offer. They got my husband, you know, that I've been praying for. They got my this. They got my that. But God's got enough to go around. Do you know the very next week, my kid was playing at a high school field? So the fences were way far back, and he hit a home run straight over the fence. I mean, I almost cried. Thank you, God, for being faithful. He will show up. Lots of times it's not in the timing that we pray for or hope for, but it's always exactly right on time.
1: Here's a reason couples have misunderstandings in their relationship. Hi, I'm Dr. Randy Carlson with an Intentional Living Minute. If you've been married more than a minute, you know that there's misunderstandings that can happen in marriage. A lot of them. And here's one of the reasons. Because we judge ourselves by our good intentions. But your spouse and my spouse will always judge you or me by their expectations of us. So can I encourage you with your spouse to sit down and create a list of expectations, clarify what they are, decide which ones can be met, which ones can't. In the process, not only are you communicating, but you're hopefully avoiding misunderstandings in the days ahead. It says in the scripture, think not only of your own interests, but also the interest of others. And when you do, that's intentional living.
2: For more insight and encouragement, go to theintentionallife.com. That's theintentionallife.com.

This is who God is. He works miracles. He keeps his promises. He's a light in the darkness. Michael W. Smith on Family Life Radio.

0: Forrest Frank, thankful on Family Life Radio. I'm so thankful that I didn't let what I couldn't do stop me from doing what I could. Last weekend, we had a gathering in our backyard, and there were like 16 people from our church there, and I ironed the tablecloths, and I put out the fresh flowers, and it was like a potluck thing, and it was a beautiful time. And then last week, we wanted to get together with some friends, but I didn't have any energy or effort to put into it. And so we got a pie from the bakery that we threw in the oven, and I think we set out water. But you know what? We sat around a bonfire and connected and talked and had just a wonderful of a time. People are really just looking for connection and conversation. I don't know why, but we're falling away from doing that enough. And that's going to be my mission. Just like, it doesn't have to be perfect to be beautiful. Invite people over. Serve water and pie that you didn't even bake yourself. Gather this summer. Don't let this summer go by without putting in a little bit of effort for a maximum payoff in genuine community and connection.
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0: Thanks for being with us on Family Life Radio. Lots of grills are being fired up today for Father's Day. Probably the safest way to clean the grill while it's still hot is to use a half of an onion. Just scrub all the gunk off with that onion, throw it in the trash. That way you don't leave any of those prickly things that come off of the grill brush behind.
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0: 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And it turns into the good news of the day. 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

0: Family Life Radio. Can you believe that we are heading into our final full week of June next week? Okay, so keep this in mind. I'm Cece, and we're discussing how technically this summer is the longest summer because of how early Memorial Day weekend was and how late Labor Day weekend was. So when I start kind of freaking out internally and thinking, summer is just flying by, keep that in mind. There's plenty more of summer left to enjoy.
1: What's good, everybody? I'm Isaac for Youth Haven. 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
2: 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And there's pictures of them there too. And it's just cool to read about their adventures.
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A really great dad is one who comes after you when you are lost and brings you home. We have a Heavenly Father like that. Gonna have a story about a dad on earth who did the same thing. It's coming up after House Fires on Family Life Radio.

0: 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Happy Father's Day. My name is Sam. I love children, and so it's really hard for me to hear stories about people who are given kids, but they don't value them. And I was talking with Swayze. When he was 12 years old, his stepfather kicked him out of the house onto the streets. He was on the streets for 2 years, and then his biological father looked for him and found him and brought him home. And Swayze, so you lived with your biological dad then, and not only that, but who was across the street from you?
1: My grandfather and my grandmother lived across the street from where he was.
0: Mm-hmm.
1: And my grandfather was like a father figure to me too. Anytime I got in trouble, they would be there, and they even honored me whenever I actually joined up into the Marine Corps.
0: Well, thank you very much for your service for our country, and I'm glad that your dad came after you. Do you have any words that you would say to someone who is like you were when you were 12 years old and you got kicked out? What would you tell someone who's like that right now?
1: Never give up. Keep your head up. Keep going strong. Things get better as days prosper by, and stay close to God.
0: Stay close to God. Good words. God bless you so much, Swayze. And I'm thankful we have a God. No matter if your earthly father is not a good one, Father in heaven comes after you and loves you and takes care of you.
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So it is with the body of Christ. And God has put each of us right where He wants us. 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

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I'm Sam. On Father's Day, it's complex sometimes. If you're carrying something heavy and you want someone to pray for you, we are here. You can go to myflr.org and click Need Prayer. I can

0: Sometimes you gotta lose to get the lesson. 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
1: 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And it turns into the good news of the day. 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Yeah.

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When God gives you eyes to see them for real, it is such a blessing. Story about that coming up. I'm Sam, and this is We the Kingdom.

0: it is. We the Kingdom on Family Funded Family Life Radio. I'm Sam. Thank you for hanging out with us on Father's Day. Tell me about your dad.
1: It's kind of dicey living with my dad because he was an alcoholic for a long time, and then when he gave up alcohol, they realized he was bipolar.
0: Oh, boy.
1: Yeah, it was a challenge. But he was babysitting for us one night when my mom had to go to a meeting, and I got a glimpse into what he really wanted to be or how he wanted to be, because he started telling us stories about his growing up in Tennessee when he was just a little guy, and he had a pet bull. It was like a baby bull.
0: Really?
1: The bull would come up to the fence and walk with him all the way to his house. You know, like a mile or so from, you know, the beginning of the fence until they got to where they lived. And he loved his bull. And that was his pet.
0: And you saw him as a little boy.
1: What a pet bull.
0: That is. It's special, you know, when God lets us see people, not as they are, but as he made them and as they want to be. It's a sweet thing. God, give us eyes like that today.
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I'm Sam. He loves you so much that the stones life tried to throw at you, he turned them into stepping stones. Here's that new song from Renee.

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I'm Sam. 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And I'm

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0: So good. Zach Williams on Family Funded Family Life Radio. I'm Sam on Father's Day. Tell me what was happening when your dad said that thing that you'll never forget.
1: My son, Rocky, had a terrible car accident when he was 17 years old. Mm. When my husband got the call, my mom and dad were there, and the brain surgeon, my son had a traumatic brain injury. The doctor, the brain surgeon, called my husband and I in, and my dad came with us, and he was telling us how if our son survived, he would be an infant to 2 years old. My dad, these are the greatest words my dad ever spoke to me. He put his hand on my knee, and as they're telling us all this terrible stuff, my dad says, you know, he was the greatest kid. He's so much fun. It's okay. We'll just raise him again.
0: Oh,
1: and, so,
0: oh.
1: And he's 30 years old now. And truly, just a total miracle. He's just our walking miracle. God has blessed us so much. But I just thought, no kidding, really? He was that amazing, you know, of a kid and that amazing of a dad to say, you know what? He was wonderful. You know what, honey? We'll just help you. We'll just raise him again.
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0: That person you've been praying for, invite them to a night where God will change them. 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
1: Oh.

0: is good.
1: God is good. Father's Day, Family Life Radio. My name is Sam. My question was, can anxiety and faith exist at the same time in the same person? And I think yes. We're going to talk about it after Mercy Me.

0: Make It Well. That is new from Mercy Me on Family Funded Family Life Radio. Father's Day. My name is Sam. I asked the question, and maybe it was a weird one, but I wanted to know, do you think that anxiety, stress can exist at the same time as faith? Or do you feel like, oh, when I'm being anxious, I am not in faith. I'm not doing it right. Because I believe that it's what we do with it. You know, it's not what we feel, it's what we do with it. Right, Michelle? So sometimes you've dealt with a little bit of anxiety.
1: Deal with anxiety at times. You know, It's a challenge. But I think what helps is knowing that God loves us and He doesn't go to sleep, like it says in Psalm 121, Matthew 11:28, where He says, "Come to me, all who are weary, and I will give you rest." I like that verse too. So He loves us and He's always there for us at all times.
0: That is so good.
1: Thank you for being there and for your wonderful, uplifting songs that you play and your words of encouragement.
0: Thank you for yours, Michelle. God bless.

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0: 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And it turns into the good news of the day. 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It's not just

0: I'm Sam on Father's Day. If you like controlling everything and knowing how things are going to turn out, this song is for you. It's new. It's from Natalie Lane. It's called The Long Way.
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Hi, it's Sam on Father's Day. How do you know that the man in your life is a good daddy? I'm going to share the story of my husband, Carlos, coming up after Rhett Walker.

0: 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Hi, my name is Sam. On Father's Day, the first child that my husband and I had together was a border collie named Clyde. When we first got married, I couldn't get pregnant, and we got this beautiful dog who was so sweet, and he was my baby for the longest time. What makes Carlos a great daddy? He would always save the last part of whatever he was eating in a little pile on his plate, and then he would give that to Clyde at the end of the meal. And it made my heart so happy that he recognized doing sweet stuff for our dog. And our beautiful puppy passed away from cancer when he was only 6 years old, and it was such a huge loss. The thing that makes me know that Carlos is a great man and a great daddy. Last night, after we finished eating, I looked over and my husband still has a little pile of food on his plate. He can't stop himself from doing it, even if there's no dog in sight. He remembers our first baby. Happy Father's Day, guys. Thank you for being men who love well.
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I'm Sam. We're telling the stories about Dad on Father's Day. Coming up, one of those moments where Dad made a decision that actually saved his daughter's life. It's coming up after Zach Williams. Hey.

0: 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Family-funded Family Life Radio. Hi there. I'm Sam on Father's Day. Sarah in Michigan, tell me about your dad.
1: He is my hero, and he literally saved my life when I was 6 years old. We were staying at a condo in Florida, and I had kicked my way to the deep end, and my brother started splashing. Anyway, I slipped off the raft that I was on, and I went under. And my dad dove in to the deep end, clothes and all, his wallet, everything, saved my life.
0: Yes.
1: He's my hero. I am a daddy's little girl, and we are very close. And he is a very godly man, and I am very thankful for him every day.
0: Yeah, what a dad, right? Real dad would give up his life for his kid's life, right? Real dad would give up his life for his kid's life. We know.

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1: 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But I'm reminded of Galatians and the fruits of the Spirit, all the things that Jesus was. 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